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15: Didn't really do much in the offseason ad. Peyton Watson's kind of, you know, still, you know, out there and everything, but I would not, if I was in that ownership group, I would not want that over my head.
16: Well, the concept here, real quick, so he's going to be 31 this year. Okay. So the idea is that if he doesn't sign now and he signs when he's 32, that he can sign all the way out to he's 37, right? Or 36, 37. And so the idea is, why not guarantee yourself whatever, 70, whatever million in age 36? Why not do that? And if you're a Nuggets fan, you're saying, sounds good. I'm going to go to sleep and sleep well. But if that's the case, he's got a player option for next year. So why not just pick up the player option and sign at age 33 till you're 39, or 38 or whatever it is. I mean, like if we're to believe, first off, do we honestly believe that the Nuggets wouldn't sign Jokic to a contract that he wanted? Number one. Number two, if that's truly what he's doing, if he's waiting to make sure that he gets paid the maximum amount of money when he's in his late 30s, if that is the case, and he did that last summer and he's doing it again this summer, ergo, would he do it again next year when he's got a player option? I'm not expecting you guys to have the answer. I'm just putting it out there.
17: I'm impressed by the use of ergo in a sentence.
3: look, it's not a coincidence that the Nuggets are diving deeper than they ever have into the luxury tax right now. That they basically just paid, what was it, Bobby, like $38 million this year?
15: $38 million to keep Spencer Jones.
3: You know, $6 million salary.
16: For now.
3: All that
16: for now.
3: $6 million salary and all that tax. They are at least bluffing that they're not going to be looking to dump Cam Johnson or Christian Brown, which the widespread belief was that they would in order to be positioned to keep Peyton Watson. And look, Nikola Jokic, a no-brainer Hall of Famer if he never played another second of basketball, a champion, you know, multi-time MVP. He's obviously earned the right to sign the largest contract in NBA history and not have anybody question it one bit. But he is doing the exact opposite of what Jalen Brunson did and the opposite of what Victor Wembanyama did, not in the years, but at least in the money, where those guys, Brunson signed his earlier, taking significantly less money because his max extension of the time wasn't nearly as much because his salary wasn't nearly as much, in order to give them the flexibility to build out the roster. Wemby just took the, you know, he reinvented the Fun Max, Wendy.
16: I know, right after I buried it.
3: Yeah, he made the Fun Max come back because he wants to make sure they've got the flexibility to build out that roster. And Joker's got a championship ring. He's not prioritizing flexibility and being able to build out the roster. And I'm not saying that to criticize. I'm just stating a plain fact.
16: There's probably been no lower stress superstar in the modern era than Nikola Jokic. And got people in Denver saying to me, I know this guy as well as anybody. He ain't going anywhere. And I'm not saying he is. I'm just saying, I don't know how you can sleep well.
3: I would say the two lower stress superstars, and we can debate modern era, but Tim Duncan and Dirk Nowitzki, you know, both.
16: No, they're modern era, 2000s.
3: Okay, so they're lower stress, both no drama, one franchise, legends. Duncan was the foundation of a dynasty. Dirk was part of a team, a franchise that won 50 games and 11 straight years and won a championship. And when they're at this point in their career where Joker is, they were taking drastic hometown discounts. So that's a lot lower stress than a guy who's taking every penny he can get. And there's a whole lot of pennies.
16: Fair point. All right. Speaking of the Fun Max, Karl Towns is a possible free agent next year as well. He has a player option, extension eligible this summer. Haven't heard a peep about that. There was just a very long Q&A in the New York Times/Athletic with Karl Towns. Covered many, many topics. The word contract was, I don't know, several thousand words. I searched it. The word contract did not appear.
3: Oh.
16: So, you know, it's imperative for the Knicks to keep him, but the Knicks have apron issues, Bobby, and, you know, I don't know where this is going to land. I would bet that Towns eventually signs, but he has not yet.
15: I agree. I mean, I think so he's got another year with a player option around 60. It's the year after. That's the one to circle because you've got Brunson. He ain't taking a discount.
16: Hell no.
3: I mean, he already did and it's time to cash in.
15: So you got that. You've got OG. You've got Bridges. Josh Hart's extension is eligible too. He's got a team option next year. Yeah, I mean, as you said, Brian, it's like, you know, the hard thing is to win it. And then the other hard part is to keep it together. And that's it. You know, you basically are going to have guys continually to sacrifice here. But he's one of, you know, AD in Washington, you know, same thing. He's got player options.
16: Yeah. So there's another one. So Anthony Davis. So Anthony Davis has 2 years and 120 million left, 58 this year, 62 and change next year, can opt out of next year. I don't know how likely it is he's opting out of 62. I could see him opting out of 62 and getting a new deal that lowered that number. Question is that going to be in Washington or is that going to be elsewhere? So, I mean, the Wizards right now don't intend to trade. I'll tell you, all the Wizards moves, are of a team that is very serious about trying to make the playoffs this year. In fact, Shams, caused me to stutter. A couple days ago when he reported the Wizards were knocking on DeMar DeRozan's door just to check in there. I don't know how likely that is. Their roster is full, but you know.
15: I think AD's been knocking on DeMar DeRozan's door and trying to.
3: I mean, again, how many guys do you want to have on your roster who need the ball in their hands?
16: Well, I think
3: I'd like the number one overall pick to be able to touch it every once in a while.
16: Well, that's fine. I mean, you can analyze that. I'm just saying it's more, you know, they went out and traded for DeAndre Ayton. They went out and signed Chris Middleton, paid, you know, significantly more than the minimum to get Chris Middleton, and I don't know how much he's going to contribute, but they just want him there as an option. Like,
3: you want him there because he's a great presence around the young players on the roster.
16: I agree. But I mean, I'm just saying, like, Washington, you know, obviously re-signed Trae Young. I don't know if you heard. they are not easing into this, AJ DeBonsa era. So, okay. A couple other guys on this list, Jimmy Butler, he's eligible in February. We talked about the Warriors potentially wanting flexibility. It's kind of hard to extend a guy coming off an ACL in his mid 30s. But he's out there. A couple of situations in Phoenix. Miles Bridges was traded to Phoenix in the offseason, has not extended. And, it's my understanding that he's not going to extend immediately, that may be something they look at over medium term. So we'll see. And then, Dylan Brooks, who was the, you know, he's been extension eligible for a while, right, Bobby?
15: He was extension eligible, I believe, a year ago, and then he couldn't, once the season started, he couldn't, and he's been, yeah, since the finals ended, he's been eligible.
16: Keep an eye on those two. I mean, they obviously, I think, had interest in keeping Bridges long term when they traded for him, and then, you know, Dylan had such a great year, a great influence on them last year. I'm sure there's interest there. But the rest of the guys, you know, I guess also on this list would be Lu Dort. Mm-hmm. The Thunder, we're not going to extend him. I never say never. I think the Hawks are intending to play that one out a little bit.
3: Well, as Bobby mentioned, the Hawks are in position to have be front of the line in terms of shoppers. And, you know, a lot of, you can talk about Golden State, but I would say of the teams that you listed, tell me if you guys feel otherwise, but I think the Hawks are the best positioned teams among the potential cap space teams to put together a potential contender right away.
15: They're in position. They're in position. Yeah.
16: One more.
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24: 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The A's stop a 9-game losing streak, defeating the Red Sox 7-3. Boston at 1-9 straight. Tyler Soderstrom with his 19th home run of the season. The WNBA, the Fever take down the Sky 90-86 in Chicago. And the Lynx over the Aces 98-87 in Minnesota. They've won 9 of 10. Rookie Olivia Miles with a game-high 26 points, along with 7 assists.
26: Hey, it's your resident Super Bowl champ, Chris Candy. Coming up Monday, the Chiefs are next on our two-a-day series. I'll tell you what to expect from Patrick Mahomes as he returns from injury. It's on Sportsmanlike 6 a.m. Eastern, right here on ESPN Radio, ESPN2, and ESPNU.

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12: Might be on the way to seeing Aaron Donald sign with them and coming out of retirement. Gabe Neitzel, Courtney Cronin, Best Week Ever, presented by Progressive Insurance. Earlier this week, on Thursday, Aaron Donald worked out at the team's facility, the Los Angeles Rams, that is, and Sean McVay said that he looked outstanding. Those are exact words from the head coach of the Rams. And then one day later, he was spotted at UCLA working out with the Rams strength and conditioning coach away from their facility and at a college facility. But it is something, Gabe, that we have been forecasting for a while, ever since the day that Myles Garrett was introduced to the Rams media, holds up his jersey, and then is asked the questions about, well, what about Aaron Donald coming out of retirement? And I know that there are 31 other teams, even though the Rams don't play 31 other teams this year, but every other team in the NFL is going to say, that's not fair, nor do I want to go against that defensive line.
13: No, and I'm curious to see. I want it to happen just because I want to know how good Aaron Donald can be after taking 2 years off of football. But is he, could he potentially, I keep going back and forth in my head on this, Courtney, because he, I don't think is going to be the level of player he was when he retired. There's a reason why he retired. There's a reason why he hasn't played football the last 2 years. But at the same time, because they now have Myles Garrett, he wouldn't be the focal point. Like, when you're going into a game plan, yes,

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13: Pablo Torre. That Kawhi reportedly had hidden multi-million dollar sponsorship agreements, not only with Aspiration, but with manufacturing giant Daktronix. That news came down the pipe this week. Gabe Neitzel, Courtney Cronin with you here on the best week ever. And I was listening to Adam Silver there in his voice talking about the league did not pause this trade in July when it didn't go through. And I had to ask myself, Gabe, like, Kawhi Leonard has not officially been traded yet to the Toronto Raptors from the Los Angeles Clippers. This thing is still on hold. The league was conducting its own investigation. Back in June, the commissioner said, please wrap it up soon. It's August 9th, and it has not been wrapped up as more information appears and does not paint Kawhi Leonard, the Clippers, owner Steve Ballmer in a very positive light at all.
14: No, this is the first time the league is dealing with something, I believe, like this. Now, they did... with some salary cap circumvention with the Minnesota Timberwolves back in, I believe it was 2000. But that was something that the Bucks are actually getting investigated for now, where at the time Joe Smith had signed undervalued contracts for a couple of years until they had his bird rights, then they could sign him to a massive deal. And the NBA came down hard. $3.5 million fine, 5 first round picks, contract voided. But I don't know, and I think part of the reason why the league is kind of dragging their feet on this, despite the overwhelming evidence that Pablo's put out there, is I don't know if they know what to do and what penalties that they can levy against the Clippers, Kawhi, and that's the reason if the NBA, oh, well, the league didn't pause the trade. Sure, you can say that. But I think it's also easier to hand out a penalty if Kawhi is still on the Clippers than if the Raptors and the Clippers just decided to have this trade go through, and now he's a member of a completely different organization because you don't want to punish Toronto because they had nothing to do with this. It's incredibly complicated, and I can see why the league is dragging their feet, but that time is starting to come to a close. They need to have an answer for this, Courtney, before the season begins so they know if Kawhi Leonard's going to be a Raptor or not.
13: The training camp period begins in just a matter of a couple of weeks. This trade has not officially gone through yet. And the fallout of this, if this can be proven, which by this reporting, and it seems pretty lock solid, because there's multiple examples of this. So to rewind a little bit, if you're asking what Aspiration is, you're not alone in not knowing much about a defunct sustainability company whose co-founder was recently sentenced to 14 years in prison for defrauding investors. Through the Los Angeles Clippers, reportedly, Kawhi

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12: Only concerns. There's a lot going on in the narrative surrounding the WNBA, Lyles. I'm just curious what your takeaways have been in some of the, I don't want to say like political jargon, political stuff that we've been hearing, but some of the off the court stuff that's
13: a lot of it is though. And so, Here's the thing. So everybody's, and I want to make sure I deconstruct this like in order. Cause to me, a lot of this feels like a non-issue because it largely is. People are, and one, this started with Sophie Cunningham's comments in the ESPN story where she essentially said, I want to protect women's sports by not letting biological men play in women's sports. Okay, that's fine. Like, regardless of how you feel about that sentiment and those comments, this has now been an issue that has been discussed for some reason in the WNBA, which, by the way, for a league that has been playing for 3 decades now, Sam, do you know how many trans women have played in the WNBA, bro?
12: I don't believe
13: Zero.
12: We've had one. Yeah.
13: Zero. It's not a thing that's happening at the WNBA level. For as much of a fight as it has been in some college and high school athletics, at least as it stands right now, trans women are barred from competing in women's sports in the NCAA and the Olympics.
12: Title IX, yeah.
13: 29 states have banned trans girls' participation in women's sports K-12, and the Supreme Court ruled that states can exclude trans girls from participating in women's sports. So what are we arguing about? Because it's not happening. It's not happening. It's not happening anywhere. This is literally a non-issue.
12: It's a hypothetical.
13: Why are we doing that? Why are we doing that?
12: Well, we argue about hypotheticals all the time, don't we?
13: But this literally has never happened. This has never happened. And the only reason it is happening, and this is why, and here's where we get political. This is why for the left, the issue is not that The math on this for the left is not whether or not they actually think trans women should be allowed to play in women's sports or not. The issue is because we are talking about a hypothetical, at least in their viewpoint, and I'm trying to play this right down the middle. This is very tough.
12: It's hard. You're doing a great job, Lyles. Keep up.
13: But the reason that this is a thing is because the left feels that the people that are bringing this particular hypothetical issue up is not because they actually want to protect women in women's sports. It is because you want to use it as a vehicle to hate on transgender people. And so from that angle, and I'm not even sitting here saying like my beliefs on this, like I'm leaving that completely out. I'm trying to just view this from like a, hey, like this is what this side feels. This is what that side feels. To me, it is, and you're seeing it come up more now because we are coming up towards midterm elections. And so you are trying to sway people one.

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15: It might be an obvious answer. It might be a stupid question.
16: Mm-hmm.
15: What quarterback is in the hottest seat going into this NFL season?
16: Jaden Daniels.
15: Jaden Daniels?
16: Yep.
15: Please explain.
16: Well,
15: Jaden Daniels?
16: Yeah.
15: What are you talking about?
16: He's got to prove it. What a fluke.
15: Okay.
16: It was 10 games last year.
15: Yeah, no.
16: He wasn't nearly as dynamic. They were 2-5 in the games that he did start. He is somebody who has a style of play that lends itself to potentially taking hits. He's been like that since college. Again, he's an electrifying player. When he's right, and I'm not... quite. I mentioned earlier that VJ was hanging out with me yesterday. Fitzy's, I think, coming back from his long respite and recovery. Of course, he had a open heart surgery about a month ago and has been on the mend. He won't leave me alone. He's trying desperately to get back on the air. He's got too many takes. It's been just roiling in him in these last couple of weeks where he hasn't been in front of a microphone screaming about something.
15: Mm-hmm.
16: But VJ said he got RG3 vibes from Jaden Daniels. And, that's a comparison that I'm sure is visceral for Washington fans. But, yeah, to me, he's absolutely got to reprove it that he's the guy. He proved that he can be dynamic and one of the most dynamic quarterbacks in the game. His durability questions are huge to me. I think he's got the potential to be an ascending player. But you could not find a more